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1: Fat News
2: and illicit funds, arrested around 29,000 suspects, and issued arrest warrants for about 70 network leaders. These efforts reduce online crime cases by 69.2% and financial damages by 87.3%. The briefing was attended by law enforcement attachés from over 10 partner nations, including representatives from the U.S. Federal Bureau of Investigation, that is the FBI, and the Australian Federal Police.
3: Mm-hmm. A lot of people arrested, indeed.
2: Yeah, I couldn't believe that number, yeah. 29,000, and mm-hmm. also reducing financial damages by 87%. That's really great. So it means that as long as you make it hostile to operate a scam mm-hmm. network, then yeah. you can actually save a lot of money because not every scam is successful.
3: Yes,
2: right?
3: Definitely. And yeah. people are more aware now so that they don't really vulnerable.
2: They don't fall for
3: they
2: it
3: don't
2: as
3: fall
2: easily,
3: for
2: yeah.
3: it anymore. All right, now over to another project here where Deputy Government Spokesperson Lalida Pradvipatana announced that the government is advancing its green hospital policy by promoting clean and renewable energy in public health facilities to reduce operating costs, improve energy efficiency, and support Thailand's greenhouse gas reduction goals. As part of this initiative, the Ministry of Public Health and the Provincial Electricity Authority have signed an agreement to install solar rooftop systems at hospitals overseen by the Office of the Permanent Secretary for Public Health. And the pilot phase will include 25 hospitals nationwide. So this is another great project, I believe.
2: That's right. The Minister of Public Health, Patana Prompat, explained that the government is working to strengthen national energy security and promote economic and environmental sustainability. Now, hospitals under the Ministry of Public Health operate 24 hours a day and have high electricity demand. So last year, their combined electricity costs exceeded 5.61 billion baht. Solar rooftop systems are expected to reduce long-term expenses and enhance energy security for these facilities. Now, the 25 pilot hospitals are projected to reduce their greenhouse gas emissions as a result of this program by 7,211 tons of carbon dioxide per year or 288 tons per hospital. Now, the project is also expected to save over 55 million baht in annual electricity costs, averaging 2.2 million baht per hospital. The Provincial Electricity Authority will provide comprehensive solar rooftop management, including design, installation, and maintenance. I feel like this solves two different things at the mm-hmm. same time, you know, because we have the energy crisis ever since the conflict in the Middle East.
3: Yes.
2: And then we also have, you know, hospitals, you know, having some, you know, struggling with their bills, frankly, mm-hmm. because,
3: yeah.
2: you know, they're not getting compensated quite as much as they need to be.
3: Yes. And they do need to use electricity 24 hours, yeah. 7 days a week. So this is definitely going to help with their cost reduction. Indeed.
2: That's right.
3: All right, now moving over to some dinosaur news. We've found a lot of dinosaurs recently, mm-hmm. some dinosaurs in Thailand. Now, the Minister of Natural Resources and Environment, Suchat Chomklin, held discussions with Takato Ishida, Governor of Fukui Prefecture of Japan to strengthen cooperation on geoheritage management and the development of geological and fossil-based tourism between Thailand and Japan. During the discussion, both sides agreed to promote cooperation in conserving and developing geoheritage sites and to build networks among fossil, geological, and natural history museums. Thailand aims to adopt best practices from Fukui Prefecture, which is recognized for its dinosaur fossil discoveries and geoheritage management. So yeah, a little project together will help definitely. Maybe our kids or maybe us can go visit these museums.
2: I love that. I love this idea. Mm-hmm. I love the idea. You know, I feel like I've only ever heard fossils in the context of fossil fuels, but now it's nice to see, you know, there's a lot of paleontology cooperation between the two countries. So the minister assigned Department of Mineral Resources Director General Yongyut Nakawirod to hold further discussions with Professor Yukimoto Iwasaki, President of Fukui Prefectural University, Professor Hiroshi Nishi, Dean of the Faculty of Dinosaur Paleontology at the university, and executives and researchers from the Fukui Prefectural Dinosaur Museum. The Thai and Japanese delegations agreed to advance joint geological and paleontological research, conduct field surveys, and exchange data and fossil specimens. The collaboration will also focus on upgrading museum administration to international standards, training new researchers, and promoting public science education. So the partnership is a significant step in using natural heritage to boost geotourism, generate value from natural resources, and support sustainable grassroots economic growth.
3: Yes, very, very good project indeed. Mm-hmm. Looking forward to it. And moving over to our last news before we head into our break, Thai PBS World reported that with a fare of just 5 baht and a journey of less than half an hour, the Chiang Mai to Lamphun train ride has now become a hit with Chinese tourists, mostly women, who seek scenic views and photogenic content for their social media. Have you ever tried the third-class train here in Thailand before?
2: To be honest, I don't know if I've tried trains, like, interprovincially. Mm-hmm. Like, I've only ever taken the metro, and that's not the same thing at all. Yeah. But, yeah, I would love to take a train ride. That sounds so great.
3: You can also take a train from Don Mueang and head over to Ayutthaya for just a small fare as well.
2: Oh, man,
3: that
2: sounds great.
3: You can, since it's it has fans, it's not AC, and you can experience the scenic view and the smell of the natural rice fields. Yes.
2: Right, the open air sort of ambiance.
3: The open air, yes. Yeah. So many travelers are drawn by the vintage feel of the third-class train, and the natural light through its open windows and glimpse of local life among the tracks. In many countries, this type of train is no longer in service. And Thai PBS World reported that in recent weeks, Chiang Mai Railway Station has seen a steady stream of Chinese tourists queuing in the morning to buy tickets for the short ride to Lamphun. So this is actually getting very popular. This route, actually.
2: I am glad to see some of these, older, frankly, parts of our history, you know, start to gain attention and, you know, gain relevance. And even if it's just a trend for a moment, you know, it really makes us reexamine what we consider to be out of date or old fashioned, right? So Thai PBS reporters observed that many visitors had arrived prepared for photo shoots, actually. Some wore long dresses and styled their hair for pictures, posing by the windows of third-class carriages. The train service runs from Chiang Mai Railway Station to Lamphun Railway Station, takes around 30 minutes, not a long time at all, with tickets priced at just 5 baht. I mean, for 5 baht in 30 minutes, why not, right? Many visitors say they are drawn to the experience because this type of older train is no longer commonly found in China. After arriving in Lamphun, travelers often spend time at cafes before returning to Chiang Mai on the 2:15 p.m. service, while others opt for local buses back to Chiang Mai's Ga Luang area for around 40 baht.
3: Yes. So, I mean, the trains themselves are part of our history.
2: Yeah, yeah, exactly.
3: They're like ancient, you know. All right. That will wrap up the national headlines for this morning. But coming up next, the United States waives sanctions on Iran for 60 days following the first talks under a nascent peace deal.
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5: In eternal remembrance, Her Royal Highness Princess Pattara Kittiyapha Narayanthira Thepayawadi Gromaluang Rajasarini Saripat Mahawachara Rajatida. Deeply grateful for Her Royal Highness's infinite royal grace and benevolence. 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
3: 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And this is the Global News, catching you up on the world today. Let's begin here. British Prime Minister Keir Starmer has said he is quitting, paving the way for what is expected to be an orderly transfer of power to front-runner Andy Burnham, who could become Britain's seventh leader in 10 years as early as next month. In an emotional speech, Starmer said he had listened to his governing Labour Party and realized he was no longer the man who should lead it into a national election due in 2029. After making his announcement on the steps of his Downing Street office, office and London residence, Starmer's move to stand down could have triggered a decisive leadership contest, but several Labour lawmakers said they now expected more of a coronation.
2: I mean, I thought that we had a lot of leadership changes, mm-hmm. but 7 leaders in 10 years, I mean, almost one for every year. That's insane to me. So Burnham is a 56-year-old career politician who quickly won the support of another potential leadership rival, actually, former Health Minister Wes Streeting, with one Labour lawmaker saying it was more likely that the former mayor would now be installed as leader. He entered Parliament to cheers from Labour lawmakers and pledged allegiance to King Charles to take his place as a lawmaker, a necessary step to be able to become the new leader of Labour in Britain. Starmer's government is the latest to fall foul of voter anger over politicians' failure to deliver on their promises of change.
3: All right, so we'll have to keep an eye on that. But let's head over to the Middle East, to the conflict there and some updates. Mm-hmm. The United States has waived sanctions on Iran for 60 days following the first talks under a nascent peace deal. And officials reported calm in Lebanon after fighting had prompted Iran to declare the Strait of Hormuz closed. After a weekend that had seemed to put the week-old peace agreement in jeopardy, including threats from U.S. President Donald Trump to restart the war if Iran closed the strait, tanker traffic started to pick up through the waterway and oil prices resumed to their slide.
2: Yes, U.S. Vice President J.D. Vance said his talks with Iranian officials in Switzerland had laid a good foundation for a final peace deal, although Iran denied that it had begun discussions of its nuclear program. Mediators Pakistan and Qatar said the two sides, trying to build on the interim deal they signed last week, agreed to a roadmap towards a permanent agreement within 60 days at the talks in the Qatari-owned Swiss mountain resort of Birkenstock. They also agreed on a mechanism to end fighting in Lebanon between U.S. ally Israel and Iran-aligned Hezbollah, and open a communications line to help ensure safe passage for commercial ships through the strait.
3: All right, so that's in the Middle East there. So some updates over to somewhere nearby in the Philippines, mm-hmm. where two students armed with handguns opened fire in a high school in the central Philippines on Monday, killing three fellow students and wounding another 7. And this is according to the police. Now, the suspects, age 14 and 15, were arrested. And Regional Police Chief Brigadier General Jason Capoy said the suspects and the victims were students of the San Jose National High School in Tacloban City, where the mid-morning shooting happened. An investigation was underway to determine the cause of the shooting in the government-run school, which has more than 1,500 students. Capoy said the suspects, who were close friends, said in initial questioning that they were bullied in school, and he did not elaborate further.
2: I think it's very rare, actually, because, you know, to have twin school shooters, mm-hmm. you know, or to have multiple school shooters, because usually it's kind of a lone wolf situation, right?
3: Yeah.
2: But one of the suspects acquired the 9mm pistol that he used in the attack from an aunt, who is a police officer, now being investigated. The other suspect used a .38 caliber revolver. They managed to bring the guns onto campus because there was only one guard on duty at multiple entrances and exits, according to Capoy. Now, the police chief said most of the dead and wounded were female students. Police recovered at least 40 shell casings at the scene of the attack. Now, in a video posted online, students can be heard screaming amid sounds of the gunshots.
3: Yes, tragic news indeed. Mm-hmm. All right, now let's tune into something lighter then, shall we? With our next segment, Slice of Life.
9: Slice of Life.
3: Today on Radio Thailand's Slice of Life, bringing you a brighter day, we have Supergirl bringing a reluctant and relatable hero to the big screen. And this is from Reuters. So, Supergirl, Hollywood's latest comic book movie, aims to present a more human and relatable superhero, with star Millie Alcock describing Kara Zor-El as a reluctant hero who is rebellious, humble, and likely to surprise audiences. Now, director Craig Gillespie, known for I, Tonya and Cruella, said the character appealed to him because she is flawed, dealing with trauma and personal struggles rather than being placed on a pedestal.
2: I like that take, and I think I've seen a little bit of the comic book as well, so I think that's going to be very interesting. So the 26-year-old Alcock said leading the film has been the biggest experience of her career and has left her feeling capable of taking on any future challenge. The actor described the experience as emotionally intense, combining both the highest highs and the lowest lows, and a journey marked by confidence and self-doubt. Alcock is otherwise best known for her work in the TV series House of the Dragon and Sirens as well.
3: Mm-hmm. I think I saw a glimpse of her in the Superman movie.
2: Oh, yeah, that's right, at the very end.
3: At the very end.
2: She looks fine there, so I'm looking forward to it.
3: Yes, it should be great. So this latest incarnation of the character is based on the 2021 to 2022 comic series Supergirl, Woman of Tomorrow. And the story follows Kara, who, as she joins young Ruth Merrill Knoll. Did I say that right?
2: I'm not sure either. I mean, I've only ever read it, right? So I've never had to say it out loud.
3: I'm so sorry. But so played by Eve Ridley on an intergalactic mission. So during the journey, they encounter the bounty hunter Lobo, played by Jason Momoa.
2: I think that's a much better casting, frankly, than his Aquaman casting.
3: Oh.
2: Because I feel like Lobo is much more the character of Jason Momoa to begin with. Like a kind of anti-hero, you know, bounty hunter.
3: Yeah.
2: You know, so Momoa
3: that
2: said
3: rugged
2: point.
3: Feel.
2: Oh yeah, yeah. It's way more rugged. And also if you look at, you know, the Aquaman, you know, as he is portrayed in the comic books, he's blonde, he's clean cut, you know, it's nothing like Momoa. Mm-hmm. So it was a very, very stark departure in the Snyderverse. So Momoa said playing Lobo fulfills a longtime ambition because the character was one of his childhood comic book favorites. He described Lobo as adding a little bit of spice to the story, I believe it. Momoa also suggested that fan enthusiasm could determine whether the character receives a larger role in future projects. I actually think that Lobo should have his own, if not series, then his own movie.
3: Yes.
2: I think he's big enough for it. Or at least he should show up in a future Superman.
3: So after this, and maybe another spin-off
2: for
3: Lobo. All right, Supergirl begins its global theatrical rollout on June 24th. So very, very soon, right?
2: Yes,
3: tomorrow.
2: Look forward. Oh, yeah. That's right. Very soon.
3: All right. Those were our global reports, but still to come in our business section. The metal value of Japan's 10 yen coin climbed steadily, surpassing its face value, driven by rising non-ferrous metal prices and a weakening yen.
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2: And with me, Benjamin Ruchopakan. 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
3: And this is the business news taking you to the financial frontier. Let's begin with local business, where the Department of Trade Negotiations, or DTN, has organized a seminar to prepare Thai entrepreneurs to take advantage of the ASEAN-Canada Free Trade Agreement, or the ACA-FTA, with the relevant parties aiming to conclude negotiations in 2026. The agreement is expected to help reduce trade barriers, create new business opportunities, and expand export markets, particularly for food products and processed agricultural goods. The seminar provided insights into the new FTA while highlighting Thai products and services with strong potential to meet the needs of Canadian consumers.
2: Now, DTN Director General Chotima Iem Sawadikun stated that the department organized the North American market opportunities through the ASEAN-Canada FTA event on June 11th at Cantery Hotel Korad in Nakhon Ratchasima Province. Experienced speakers from both the public and private sector shared their perspectives on challenges, strategies, and ways to maximize the benefits of the agreement. More than 70 participants actually attended. Director General Chotima noted that Thailand's existing FTAs currently cover approximately 60% of the country's trade with the world. ACA-FTA will be Canada's, or rather Thailand's, first free trade agreement with a country in North America. In addition to the ASEAN-Canada FTA, Thailand is also moving forward with plans to launch negotiations for a Thailand-Canada free trade agreement in parallel. This bilateral agreement would further enhance the trade opportunities created by ACA-FTA. Thailand is currently preparing a negotiation framework for cabinet consideration and approval, and both sides are expected to begin negotiations in the fourth quarter of this year.
3: All right. Now, we've mentioned this before the break that the...
10: Fat breaking news. Fat breaking news. 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Fat breaking news.
11: สนับสนุนข่าวโดยกฤษณาอะคาเดมี่เปลี่ยนคุณให้เป็นคนใหม่เพื่อก้าวสู่สังคมทุกระดับอย่างมั่นใจกฤษณาอะคาเดมี่ในเครือโรงเรียนกฤษณาการประชาสัมพันธ
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0: Fat News.
1: Government agencies to fully collaborate to eradicate transnational crime, telecommunications fraud, human trafficking, and online syndicates. The spokesperson said that as modern criminal enterprises operate across borders, authorities have established the scam and human trafficking information exchange and linked database, or SHIELD, within the Royal Thai Police. This platform facilitates international cooperation by linking criminal data, forensic evidence, and cross-border financial trails. The system speeds up the tracking and prosecution of offenders, closing loopholes previously exploited by criminal networks. SHIELD integrates efforts from financial institutions, the Anti-Money Laundering Office, Department of Special Investigation, the Ministry of Digital Economy and Society, and the Ministry of Foreign Affairs. Concurrently, the government is deploying AI through the Intelligent Bird-Eyed Operations Center, or IBOC, to strengthen surveillance in major economic and tourism zones. And this technology enables rapid anomaly detection and immediate incident response. Officials plan to pilot this smart safety model on Got Summit, which receives over 1 million visitors annually, before expanding it to other critical areas nationwide.
2: The Department of Mineral Resources has inspected a fossilized vertebrae believed to belong to a large carnivorous dinosaur at Phu Pa Dang in Sakhon Nakhon Province. Officials from Mineral Resources Office Region 2 visited the site after being notified by Thong Kop Sub-District Municipality of a suspected fossil discovery in Kok Si Su Phan District. The specimen was reportedly found about 30 years ago in a stream within the Phu Pa Dang tourism area by a local. Volunteers later coordinated with Si Rin Thon Museum and informed local authorities to have the discovery examined. Initial inspection found the specimen to be a fossilized vertebrae of a large carnivorous dinosaur embedded in fine-grained sandstone. As the fossil was found in a stream, officials believe it may have been carried by water. A survey of the surrounding rock layers has not found additional fossils. Geological evidence suggests the fossil likely originated from a sandstone formation of the Korat group dating to the early Cretaceous period, about 130 million years ago. Si Rin Thon Museum is now conserving the specimen in its laboratory for further research and identification. Once the study is completed, the fossil is expected to be returned for display at the Phu Pa Dang Visitor Center. Sakhon Nakhon has previously yielded several important fossils, including those of ancient fish, crocodiles, dinosaurs, turtles, freshwater sharks, reptile eggs, and petrified wood.
1: Thai PBS World reported that Energy Minister Eknath Prompan said households have for years been charged for street lighting without their knowledge, a practice he considers unfair and has pledged to review. The Energy Minister said this public utility charge should be separated from household electricity bills, thereby reducing household electricity costs. He also said the Ministry of Energy will review contracts for the purchase of wind and solar power from private producers to determine whether charges can be reduced to benefit end users. Meanwhile, Thai PBS World reported that Nat Mongkon Nawin, an expert in digital market and strategic social information, said in a Facebook post that street lighting charges nationwide account for 2 to 2.5% of total electricity consumption. In some countries, such as the United States and the UK, he said street lighting charges are not included in residential electricity bills because local taxes already cover public utility services. In Brazil, however, he said street lighting charges are clearly separated in households' monthly electricity bills, so consumers know how much they contribute to public utility costs each month. And according to Thai PBS World, he added that street lighting costs should be the responsibility of local governments, while highway lighting should be funded by the Department of Highways through the state budget.
2: Thailand has launched the 11th Swat Thee Seoul Thai Festival in South Korea under the theme Vitality and Creativity, showcasing the country's cultural assets as part of efforts to advance economic and cultural diplomacy on the global stage. The festival was officially opened in Seoul by Thiraekun Niyom, special representative of the foreign minister, together with Thai ambassador to Seoul, Thani Saengrat, in the presence of members of the diplomatic community, as well as large numbers of South Korean and Thai participants. Organizers expected there were more than 100,000 participants during the course of the two-day event. Speaking at the opening ceremony, the special representative expressed hope that the festival would inspire more South Koreans to visit Thailand. The event features contemporary Thai cultural performances, a parade, as well as an exhibition on traditional Thai attires, which are currently being promoted for inclusion on UNESCO's list of intangible cultural heritage. An innovation zone was also introduced to expand cooperation in startups and creative industries to help bring Thai local products to global markets.
1: Minister of Education Prasad Dantarat Wongthong visited Sisakhe Province to monitor the implementation of the Ministry of Education's policies to reduce inequality and improve learner quality. The visit took place at Prang Ku School, where the minister offered guidance on education development and strategies to strengthen local implementation. Over 240 education administrators, teachers, and staff attended the meeting.

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